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on the old-fashioned singing convention. I just want to say, if you're not saved, if you don't know the Lord, let me tell you, what are you waiting on? 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
1: 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I'm from Yorktown, Virginia, and we listen to the Oasis Radio Station at 91.5. I'm a local business underwriter, and we just really appreciate the Oasis Network and what they do in our community. We enjoy all the awesome teaching that they have and the wide variety of music, from hymns to gospel to worship music, and we just appreciate what they do and the peace and joy that they have at their station and what it brings to our business and our home.

He that dwelleth in the secret place of the Most High shall abide under the shadow of the Almighty. I will say of the Lord, He is my refuge and my fortress, my God, in Him will I trust. Surely He shall deliver thee from the snare of the fowler and from the noisome pestilence. He shall cover thee with His feathers, and under His wings shalt thou trust. His truth shall be thy shield and buckler. Thou shalt not be afraid for the terror by night, nor for the arrow that flieth by day, nor for the pestilence that walketh in darkness, nor for the destruction that wasteth at noonday. 1,000 shall fall at thy side, and 10,000 at thy right hand, but it shall not come nigh thee. Only with thine eyes shalt thou behold and see the reward of the wicked. Because thou hast made the Lord, which is my refuge, even the Most High, thy habitation, there shall no evil befall thee, neither shall any plague come nigh thy dwelling. For He shall give His angels charge over thee, to keep thee in all thy ways. They shall bear thee up in their hands, lest thou dash thy foot against a stone. Thou shalt tread upon the lion and adder, the young lion and the dragon shalt thou trample under feet. Because He has set His love upon me, therefore I will deliver him. I will set him on high, because he has known my name. He shall call upon me, and I will answer him. I will be with him in trouble. I will deliver him and honor him. With long life will I satisfy him and show him my salvation.

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To me, there was nothing quite so sweet as holding in my arms our newborn baby. To know this was our child, ours to love and care for, ours to feed and clothe, ours to teach and guide. But with the pride and joy also came the realization that this child was going to face a world that was not very beautiful. And a baby's not a new toy, but an immortal soul. I don't think I'd have the courage to look our little babies in the face in the light of today's headlines if it were not for the fact of an empty tomb, a risen Lord, and a philosophy of life that makes sense when the world doesn't. A philosophy that brings life into focus, gives beauty for ashes, puts hope in the heart. When the days are uncertain, the future is sure. Because of a man called Jesus, I can look our babies in the face and say, because he lives, we can face tomorrow. Because I know all fear is gone. Because I know he holds the future. And life is worth the living, just because he lives.

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For I delivered unto you first of all that which I also received, how that Christ died for our sins, according to the Scriptures, and that he was buried, and that he rose again the third day, according to the Scriptures. 1 Corinthians 15:3-4.

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And he wanted to declare his praise and his glory all over the world. 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

Proverbs 4:20-23. My son, attend unto my words, incline thine ear unto my sayings. Let them not depart from thine eyes. Keep them in the midst of thine heart, for they are life unto those that find them, and health to all their flesh. Keep thy heart with all diligence, for out of it are the issues of life.

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Well, Mom, there's a few thank yous that I've needed to tell you for a long time, and I thought right now might be as good as any. First, let me say thanks for all those clothes you washed and darning all those socks, cooking all those meals. Mom, I'll never forget a day as I was a kid playing baseball in front of our entire community. I hit the ball and it was a foul ball. Mom, I ran all the bases all the way home. The whole town just laughed and laughed. Never been more embarrassed in all my life. But Mom, when I came to you that day, Mom, you weren't laughing. And I just wanted to say thanks. Because you just put your arms around me and said, son, you were the best one on the team. Mom, I'll never forget that night me and my friends camped out in the backyard. First time I'd ever spent the night outside. I kept looking through the zipper of that old tent, and every time I'd look out, well, Mom, it was your face that was pressed against the glass in the back window of our house.

0: Therefore, take no thought, saying, what shall we eat? Or what shall we drink? Or wherewithal shall we be clothed? For after all these things do the Gentiles seek. For your heavenly Father knoweth that ye have need of all these things. But seek ye first the kingdom of God and his righteousness, and all these things shall be added unto you.
1: Tonight we're not going to have a concert. I said it before, we're going to have church in the evening. You see, Jesus is very easy. This little song I'm putting together says, you don't have to jump no pews.

Psalm 27 from the Message. Listen, Yahweh, I'm calling at the top of my lungs. Be good to me, answer me. When my heart whispered, seek God, my whole being replied, I'm seeking him. Don't hide from me now.

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0: a glorious God, isn't he? 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
1: He who deals with a slack hand becomes poor, but the hand of the diligent makes one rich. He who gathers in summer is a wise son, but he who sleeps in harvest is a son who causes shame.

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KNYD, Broken Arrow, Tulsa, Oklahoma. KMSI, Moore, Oklahoma City. WYCS, Yorktown, Hampton, Virginia. KOZO, Branson, Springfield, Missouri. And WOFN, Beach City, Canton, Ohio.

The righteous man walks in his integrity. His children are blessed after him. Proverbs 20, verse 7.

Have you ever spent the late afternoon watching the purple shadows deepen in the Arizona desert? Or seen a herd of elk plow their way through waist-deep snow on a cold Colorado dawn? Did you ever see the sun go down in Hawaii or see the stormy waves break over the rock-bound coast of Maine? Or have you ever seen an eagle fly up out of the mists of Alaska or a big October moon hanging full over the still Dakota Badlands? Have you ever tasted the gumbo in New Orleans, barbecue in Carolina, or the chicken wings in Buffalo? Have you ever had Brunswick stew in Macon, or cornbread in Birmingham, or brisket slow-cooked over hill country mesquite wood? Did you ever drink the water from a gurgling branch in Utah, or stand on the mountain above El Paso del Norte and see the lights twinkling clear over into Mexico? Did you ever jingle horses in the pre-dawn stillness of a perfect Texas day and watch their shod hooves kicking up sparks on the volcanic rock? Or tended a trot line on a foggy Carolina morning or heard the distant song of a lovesick whippoorwill in a pristine Tennessee late night? Have you seen the faces on Mount Rushmore or stood at the Vietnam Monument? Have you ever crossed the mighty Mississippi or been to the daddy of them all in Cheyenne, Wyoming? Or seen the mighty Vols run out on the football field on a chilly autumn afternoon? Did you ever see the Chicago skyline from Lakeshore Drive at night? Or the New England foliage in the fall? Or the summer beauty of the Shenandoah Valley? Or Indiana covered with new snow? Did you ever see a herd of wild horses running free across the empty spaces in Nevada? Or caught a walleye pike out of a cold Wisconsin stream, or marveled at the tall ships docked in the harbor at Baltimore? Did you ever see the early morning dew sparkling on the bluegrass, or the wind stir the wheat fields on a hot Kansas afternoon, or driven the lonely stretches of old Route 66? Have you ever heard the church bells peal their call to worship on an early Sunday in some small town in the deep south? Or passed through the redwood forest as the sun was going down? Have you ever been to Boise or Baxley or Beaufort or Billings? Have you ever passed through Sanford or Suffolk or San Angelo? Have you ever seen the falls at Niagara, the Ice Palace in St. Paul, or the Gateway to the West? This then is America, the land God blesses with everything. And no Eiffel Tower, no Taj Mahal, no Alps, no Andes, no native hut, nor royal palace can rival her awesome beauty, her diverse population, her monolithic majesty. America the free, America the mighty, America the beautiful. I pledge allegiance to the flag of the United States of America and to the republic for which it stands, one nation, under God, indivisible, with liberty and justice for all.

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Psalm 103 in the Message. He forgives your sins, every one. He heals your diseases, every one. He redeems you from hell, saves your life. He crowns you with love and mercy, a paradise crown. He wraps you in goodness, beauty eternal. He renews your youth. You're always young in His presence.

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She says, child,

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KNYD, Broken Arrow, Tulsa, Oklahoma. 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And WOFN, Beach City, Canton, Ohio.

But as it is written, eye hath not seen, nor ear heard, neither have entered into the heart of man the things which God hath prepared for them that love him. But God hath revealed them unto us by his Spirit, for the Spirit searches all things, yea, the deep things of God. 1 Corinthians 2:9-10.

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I play it 24/7 throughout my home. What a blessing it is to have a 24-hour-a-day Christian radio station, whether it's teaching God's Word from great teachers like my favorites, Keith Moore, Joyce Meyer, among others, as well as worshiping Him through music like David Ingo singing the scriptures, all Bible-based, of course. I'm thankful to be able to saturate my atmosphere at home with God's Word and praise music at all times of the day. Try playing it softly in your background at home and see if the transformation in your life takes place.

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Rest in the Lord and wait patiently for him. Fret not yourself because of him who prospereth in his way, because of the man who bringeth wicked devices to pass. Cease from anger and forsake wrath. Fret not thyself in any wise to do evil.

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The Spirit also helps our infirmities, for we know not what to pray for as we ought. But the Spirit himself makes intercession for us with groanings which cannot be uttered. Romans 8:26.

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1: I'm David Ingalls. 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

I, therefore, the prisoner of the Lord, beseech you that you walk worthy of the vocation wherewith you are called, with all lowliness and meekness, with long-suffering, forbearing one another in love, endeavoring to keep the unity of the Spirit in the bond of peace.

Proverbs 16:2-3. All the ways of a man are pure in his own eyes, but the Lord weighs the spirits. 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
1: And I'm Sharon Ingalls.
0: And we're glad to be with you today, and we're going to have a wonderful time because we're going to be speaking about the goodness of the Lord. We'll be, of course, talking about, and the greatest record we have is the B-I-B-L-E, the Bible. And we'll be having great scriptures. Jesus said about those scriptures, he said, "My words, they are spirit, and they are life." Well, we're in church today, so let's just really flow, and we pray that there'll be something that we'll say that'll encourage you to call on Jesus to be your Lord, or you've already done that, you'll be inspired then to just yield yourself more to God and to do what he wants you to do. And so here we are, Church on the Radio.

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1: And I'm Sharon Ingalls.
0: Sharon, I had called on Jesus. I said, Jesus, save me. And when I said, Jesus, save me, he saved me. I became born again. I didn't know all the terms, certainly, at a moment like that. Born again, a member of the body of Christ, you know, God's big, wonderful family. I didn't know how to say all of that at the time, but I knew that when I'd been asked, would you like to pray, I went to the altar at that moment, and I knelt and I said, Jesus, save me. And that's what happens for anybody who wants the Lord to come into their heart. You can say something as simple as, Jesus, save me. Of course, I tell my testimony from time to time, and I tell it this way because this is the way it happened. I said, Jesus, save me. Jesus, save me. Jesus, save me. I didn't need to say all those times, but I just felt better. I felt like that I needed to just put more into it or whatever. Jesus, come into my heart. Jesus, save me. And we heard about the old rugged cross from the Ralph Carmichael chorus and choir. That wonderful song, On a Hill Far Away, Stood an Old Rugged Cross. The question comes, have you been to Jesus for the cleansing power? Are you washed in the blood of the Lamb? Are you fully trusting in his grace this hour? Are you washed in the blood of the Lamb? And of course, as time goes on, why, the Lord will give you some ideas that you can just kind of feel free to sing the songs the way you'd like to. So I've started singing this song this way. I have been to Jesus for the cleansing power. I am washed in the blood of the Lamb. I am fully trusting in his grace this hour. Yes, I am washed in the blood of the Lamb. I am washed. I am washed. I'm washed in the blood of the Lamb. My garments are spotless and they're white as snow. I've been washed in the blood of the Lamb. Well, you're in the hymn book, you look across to the other page over here and say, well, I haven't sung this song in a long time. There's a blessed time that's coming soon. It may be evening, morning, night, or noon. The wedding of the bride, united with the groom, we shall see the King when he comes. Oh, see if I sing a little bit.

I'm not sure how many years has gone by, Sharon, since I sang that song, but it's a great one. Praise the Lord, for he is good, and his mercy endures forever. And, you know, we want to say thanks to our sponsors, today's sponsors. They've been sponsoring us for a long time. Booth Welding, LLC, in Choctaw, Oklahoma, and Diffie Ford Lincoln in El Reno, Oklahoma, sponsoring Church on the Radio.

0: Everybody say this, God.
1: God.
0: You're so good.
1: You're so good.
0: To me.
1: To me.
0: Oh, God.
1: Oh, God.
0: Father God.
1: Father God.
0: You are so good to me.
1: You are so good to me.
0: This is off of the page of the Bible, 1 Corinthians 13. Though I speak with the tongues of men and angels and have not love, I am become as a sounding brass or a tinkling cymbal. Now, I'm looking at the Bible and it says charity. It doesn't say love, but that's the same thing. And I think that we'll have a greater understanding by just using the word love for charity. We're not doing any, anything wrong to do it this way here. Second verse, and though I have the gift of prophecy and understand all mysteries and all knowledge, and though I have all faith so that I could remove mountains and have not love, or if I don't express love, I'm nothing. And though I bestow all my goods to feed the poor, and though I give my body to be burned and have not charity or love, it profiteth me nothing. Love suffers long and is kind. Love envies not. Love vaunteth not itself, is not puffed up, in other words. Love does not behave itself unseemly. Love seeketh not her own, is not easily provoked, and thinketh no evil. Love rejoiceth not in iniquity, but rejoiceth in the truth. Beareth all things. Love believeth all things, hopeth all things, endureth all things. And of course, I've spoken the word love several places where it wasn't, but so we'll just keep the love on our thoughts here. Love beareth all things. Love believes all things, hopeth all things, endureth all things. Love never faileth. But whether there be prophecies, they shall fail. Whether there be tongues, they shall cease. Whether there be knowledge, it shall vanish away. For we know in part, and we prophesy in part. But when that which is perfect is come, then that which is in part shall be done away. When I was a child, I spake as a child. I understood as a child. I thought as a child. But when I became a man, I put away childish things. For now we see through a glass darkly, but then face to face. And now I know in part, but then I shall know even as also I am known. And now abideth faith, hope, and love, these three, but the greatest of these is love.

0: Thank you, Lauren Talley. David Ingalls here.
1: And I'm Sharon Ingalls.
0: Sharon, you've got more love than you used to have. You know why? Because the love of God has been shed abroad in your heart by the Holy Ghost.
1: In John 13:34-35, a new commandment I give to you, that you love one another just as I have loved you. You also are to love one another. By this, people will know that you're my disciples if you love one another. And we heard a lesson at one time that if you have love, you're not going to break the Ten Commandments. Go back, you're not going to steal, you're not going to kill, you're not going to covet your neighbor's possessions. Walk in love, my dear friends, because greater love has no one than this, that someone lay down his life for his friends, and we know that's Jesus Christ.
0: Jesus laid down his life for us.
1: 1 Corinthians 13:13, so now faith, hope, and love abide, these three, but the greatest of these is love. Think about how often we're told to love in the Bible. 1 John 4:19, we love because he first loved us. And here's 1 Peter 4:8, above all, keep loving one another earnestly, since love covers a multitude of sins.
0: Love covers a whole bunch of sin. Paraphrase there. Well, I want to say this, and I'm giving God something to work with when I say, Father God, I love everybody that you love. Somebody said, boy, that's a big statement right there. Well, it is, but, you know, I just have a little light shining on me to do that, and it'll give God something to work for in my life, so I'll just be, I'll be a lover, and then I'll be a super lover. Praise the Lord for his goodness and for his wonderful works to the children of men.

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1: Jesus is our source of praise. Hi, this is David Engels. You're listening to the Hour of Anointing. Let me repeat it. Jesus is the source of our praise because of what Jesus did for us, because of His death on the cross, His resurrection from the grave. You and I, we have the opportunity and the ability to receive God's greatest miracle, the new birth of the human spirit. The word of faith is very near us. It's in our mouths. It's in our hearts. Romans 10:8 tells us, if we confess with our lips the lordship of Jesus while believing in our hearts that God raised Jesus from the dead to justify us, we are saved, or we can be saved by believing that. For with the heart man believeth unto righteousness, and with the mouth confession is made unto salvation. You know, Jesus is our avenue to God. He's our trail, our avenue to God. The Apostle Paul advises us to let the Word of God, or the Word of Christ, dwell in us richly in all wisdom. We're to teach and admonish one another in psalms and in hymns and in spiritual songs. We're to sing with grace in our hearts to the Lord. And whatever we do in word or deed, let's do all in the name of the Lord Jesus, giving thanks to God and the Father by Him. When we become Christ's new creation, we have full access to all God's rich provisions. You know, life is big, rich, and wonderful with my hand in the hand of God. While we have physical healing, we have deliverance, we have help, God's welfare to us. Welfare, we can fare well. You know what fare means? If you see a bill of fare, that means the menu. We welfare, that's what we get. Safety. Preservation, soundness, spirit, soul, and body, and prosperity. Isaiah 12:3 declares, therefore with joy shall ye draw water out of the wells of salvation. That's why we want to get in joy, because you can dip better with joy. Therefore with joy shall ye draw water out of the wells of salvation. And we can never run out of things to praise God for. The Bible says, for the eyes of the Lord search to and fro throughout the whole earth. That means wherever you're listening right now, His eyes are searching for such a person as I'm going to describe. For the eyes of the Lord search to and fro throughout the whole earth to show Himself strong on behalf of those whose hearts are perfect toward Him. And the good word is that praise to God guarantees or assures the victory in prayer because it overcomes Satan. He's the antagonist in prayer warfare. But praise assures victory. It's so important that we continuously praise God. The praise which overcomes is just not mere occasional or spasmodic praise. Praise that fluctuates with our moods and possible circumstances. But what I'm talking about is continuous praise. Praise that is a vocation, a way of life. I will bless or praise the Lord at all times, the psalmist wrote. His praise shall continually be in my mouth. That means I'm going to be praising God just real often. Blessed are they that dwell in thy house. They will still always be praising thee. It has been pointed out that in heaven, praise is so very important that it's a total occupation for a certain order of angel beings. God gave to King David such a revelation of the importance and power of praise upon the earth that following the heavenly pattern, he set aside, David did, and dedicated an army of 4,000 Levites whose sole job, they showed up for the job and they began to praise the Lord. That was their job. They did nothing else. One of the last official acts that King David did before his death was the organization of a program of praise. Each morning and each evening, a contingent of these 4,000 Levites engaged in this service. And to stand every morning to thank and to praise the Lord. We can read about it in 1 Chronicles 23:30. To the shame and defeat of the church, the significance of massive praise content of the word has been very largely overlooked. Praise is to be a way of life. You know, in Judges chapter 1, I'm going to read about 4 verses there, still pointing out the importance of continuous praise to the Lord. Now, after the death of Joshua, it came to pass that the children of Israel asked the Lord, saying, who shall go up for us against the Canaanites first to fight against them? So here's a conflict. So we know what conflicts are in life, don't we? Who shall go up for us, or what's the first thing that we must do, Lord? What shall I do first? And the Lord said, Judas shall go up first. Judas shall go up. Behold, I have delivered the land into his hand. You know what Judah means? It means praise. And the Lord said, praise shall go up. Praise shall go up. Behold, I have delivered the land into the hand of praise. And praise said unto Simeon, I'm just substituting the word here now for Judah. And praise said unto Simeon, his brother, come up with me into my lot, that we may fight against the Canaanites. And I likewise will go with you into your lot. So Simeon went with him. And Judah, or praise, went up. And the Lord delivered the Canaanites and the Perizzites into their hand, and they slew them in Bezek, 10,000 men. What did he say? Judah shall go up. Praise shall go up. Now I'm going to go to Judges 20. Look at verse 18. And so we have another situation. The men of Benjamin, armies of Benjamin, and they were a good-sized army, and they drew sword against the men of Israel. And the children of Israel arose and went up to the house of God. That's the thing to do. They arose, went to the house of God, and they asked counsel of God. They went to God and said, which of us shall go up first to the battle against the children of Benjamin? Well, you're already thinking ahead of me here. The Lord said, Judah shall go up first. And the children of Israel rose up in the morning and encamped against Gibeah. And the men of Israel went out to battle against Benjamin, and the men of Israel put themselves in array to fight against them in Gibeah. And the children of Benjamin came forth out of Gibeah and destroyed down to the ground to the Israelites that day 22,000 men. And the men and the people of Israel encouraged themselves and set their battle again in array in the place where they put themselves in array the first day. And the children of Israel went up and wept before the Lord until even, and asked counsel of the Lord, saying, shall I go up again to battle against the children of Benjamin, my brother? And the Lord said, go up against him. See, we're not to stop. We don't praise God three times and stop. No, we keep on going. And Benjamin went forth against them out of Gibeah the second day and destroyed down to the ground the children of Israel. Again, 18,000 men, all these drew the sword. Then the children of Israel and all the people went up and came into the house of God and wept and sat before the Lord and fasted that day until evening, and offered burnt offerings and peace offerings before the Lord. And the children of Israel inquired of the Lord, for the ark of the covenant of God was there in those days. And Phinehas, the son of Eleazar, the son of Aaron, stood before it in those days, saying, shall I yet go out to battle against the children of Benjamin, my brother, or shall I cease? And the Lord said, go up, for tomorrow I will deliver them into their hands. So we just keep praising God. We just keep praising God. Let me just read the last part here. And the Lord smote Benjamin before Israel, and the children of Israel destroyed of the Benjaminites that day 25,000 and 100 men. All these drew the sword. So God brings the victory. Praise. Continuous praise assures victory because it overcomes Satan. And thank God for the message of the Lord to tell us to send up Judah first, send up praise. Just begin to praise the Lord, for the eyes of the Lord search to and fro throughout the whole earth to show himself strong on our behalf. Let's praise him on that account alone. If that's all we need to praise him for, let's praise him that his eyes are searching for us to do good for us, whose hearts are perfect toward him, those who will adjust and repair.

0: Thank you, Jeannie Caldwell. I love to hear you sing that song. We worship you, oh God. We worship you right now. We are Church on the Radio. I'm David Engle, Sharon Engle, standing by here. And Sharon, the healing word is always in vogue, is always in season. And so people who are there, they say, well, I need healing in my body. I need healing in my thought life. I need healing in my person. I'm just going to listen to the Word of God and let the Word of God fall on my ears and into my heart. I'm going to receive my healing.
1: Well, Jeannie was singing from 2 Chronicles 7:14. If my people who are called by my name will humble themselves and pray and seek my face and turn from their wicked ways, then I will hear from heaven and I will forgive their sin and heal their land. And you know our land needs to be healed.
0: Amen.
1: Here's Jeremiah 17:14. Heal me, O Lord, and I shall be healed. Save me, and I shall be saved, for you are my praise. And the whole multitude sought to touch him, for power went out of him and healed them all. And here's Jeremiah 30:17. For I will restore health to you and heal you of your wounds, says the Lord. Praise God.
0: I want to lead us all in a confession out loud. People who are representing their home, you may be a single person, perhaps, and you live alone. Well, that's fine. You'll be able to be in on what we're going to do here. Or you can just, okay, I'm a member of the family. I'm a wife, or I'm the husband of the home, you know. We want to make these confessions over our home, what we call Bible words or the Word of God. Jesus said, my words are spirit and life. So say this after me. Our home
1: is
0: a household.
1: Is a household.
0: Of faith.
1: Of faith.
0: Galatians 6:10.
1: Galatians 6:10.
0: I trust that everybody already knows to have a pen and something to write on and take notes with us while we're on Church on the Radio, because then you can look up the scripture and it'll preach to you, it'll heal you, it'll bless you, encourage you. That's Galatians 6:10. Let's all say this over our home. Our home
1: is
0: a household of peace.
1: Is a household of peace.
0: Our home
1: is a household
0: of peace.
1: Of peace.
0: Make the note, Isaiah 32:18.
1: Isaiah 32:18.
0: Say this. Our home
1: is
0: an illuminated house.
1: Illuminated house.
0: Exodus
1: 10:23.
0: Exodus
1: 10:23.
0: Say this. Our home
1: is off limits
0: to sickness.
1: Now
0: let's say it all in one row. Okay. Our home is off limits to sickness.
1: Sickness. You want to say it again?
0: Yeah. Our home is off limits to sickness. And as your reference of the Word of God, 91, that's Psalm 91:10. Psalm 91:10. No evil shall befall you, nor shall any plague come near your dwelling. Now let's say this over our home. Our home
1: is a home
0: of salvation. A salvation household. Luke 19.
1: Verse 9.
0: Our home
1: is a blessed household.
0: Proverbs 3. Verse 33. Say this. Our home
1: our

0: falling or object falling.
1: Yes, amen.
0: Isaiah 4, verse 5. And the Lord will create over your dwelling place a canopy of protection by day and night.
1: Praise God.
0: Above all the homes, this will be a covering and a defense. Now, I like to say this over us, and we do this quite often. My soul is delivered from death.
1: Is delivered from death.
0: My eyes from tears.
1: My eyes from tears.
0: My feet from falling.
1: My feet from falling.
0: Hallelujah.
1: Hallelujah.
0: Thank you, Jesus.
1: Thank you, Jesus.

I love a song like that. The name of Jesus, the wonderful name of Jesus. Romans 5:17. For if by one man's offense death reigned by one, much more they which receive abundant

0: of grace and of the gift of righteousness shall reign in life by one Jesus Christ. You could read that verse like this: for if by Adam's offense, spiritual death, which is the nature of Satan, which is hatred, lying, poverty, sickness, reigned by one, much more they which receive abundance of grace and of the gift of righteousness shall reign in life by one Jesus Christ. The Amplified Translation and several others translate that reign as kings in life. Reign, R-E-I-G-N, reign as kings in life. That's God's plan for us. What are we to reign over? Well, circumstances. Reign over sickness or disease. Sin. Reign over hatred. And everything else that is of the devil. Those things will not dominate us in the name of Jesus. We will dominate them. That's what it means to reign in life. Would you think of someone who goes through life with nothing much to eat, they're sick, emaciated, nose to the grindstone, as one who reigns in life? Well, of course not. You wouldn't look at somebody like that. It is when we get into the Word of God and think on and through its truths that we actually begin to reign in life by Christ Jesus. I'm turning to Colossians 1, verses 12 and 13 right now. Giving thanks unto the Father, which hath made us meet or able to be partakers of the inheritance of the saints in light. Verse 13, who hath delivered us from the power of darkness and hath translated us into the kingdom of his dear Son. The Apostle Paul is talking about giving thanks unto God the Father for something that belongs to us right now. God has made us able to be partakers of the inheritance of the saints in light. The saints inherited something. In verse 13, he begins to tell us about that inheritance. First, the Father God has delivered us from the power or the authority of darkness. That is, he has delivered us from Satan's authority, from demons, from sickness, from disease, from poverty. God has delivered us from everything that belongs to Satan, or we could say from all the curse. One translation says this: he has taken us out from under the control and the dominion of darkness. Instead of Satan reigning over us, we are to reign over him. Can I get an amen anywhere?
1: Amen.
0: I'll say amen too. Too often, spirit-filled Christians are ruled and dominated by the devil, circumstances, and everything else of this world. They and we ought to be happy and joyous, filled with life and light. Can I get another amen?
1: Amen.
0: Let's rise up and take advantage of what belongs to us. How is it that we're going to reign? By Christ Jesus. Hallelujah, hallelujah, hallelujah. For if by one man's offense, death reigned by one, much more they which receive or have received abundance of grace and of the gift of righteousness shall reign in life by one Christ Jesus. Amen. Thank you, Jesus. We've had a great time with you at Church on the Radio today. David Ingalls on this side of the microphone.
1: And I'm Sharon.
0: And heaven stands at attention when I mention the wonderful name of Jesus.

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But God, who is rich in mercy, for his great love wherewith he loved us, even when we were dead in sins, hath quickened us together with Christ. By grace ye are saved, and hath raised us up together, and made us sit together in heavenly places in Christ Jesus. Ephesians 2:4-6.

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0: You believe that? Do you believe that? Our God reigns. Let's bless him.
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Hi, this is John. I'm really excited that we have a translator station, KMSI, in Oklahoma City here in Lawton, 96.3 on the FM dial. I grew up in New York, but when I came to Oklahoma, I was excited because we had a station in Tulsa, KNYD, and I can remember when it was not even on the air, but they were just doing testing. They would say test, and then you'd hear some music. But when we moved to Lawton to be able to hear that station again, it was just phenomenal.

1 John 5:14-15. And this is the confidence that we have in him, that if we ask anything according to his will, he heareth us. And if we know that he hear us, whatsoever we ask, we know that we have the petitions that we desired of him.

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1: 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I'm from Branson, Missouri. I listen to KOZO, and I appreciate the Oasis Network for playing songs that I heard when I was a little girl. I've just been blessed by them all over again. I'm very thankful for them. Thank you.

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KNYD, Broken Arrow, Tulsa, Oklahoma. 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